Rock 107. Humans were not created to sit in silence. We were born to be loud. Guaranteed human.

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Chad Tyson, Labor Day Block Party Weekend. I can't believe we're finally into the final hour of it. Two more rock blocks to get to, and this one from Def Leppard, already in progress. Here's Rock of Ages.

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1: Chad Tyson, AC/DC, as we're back to the Shut Up Rock tonight here on the air and everywhere on iHeartRadio. And one more final rock block as we wrap up our Labor Day block party weekend tonight. STP. Just creep.

to break the silence. 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
1: Thanks for hanging out. And one of my favorite typos is whenever it comes out Oozfest instead of Ozfest. Ozfest is returning for 2027, but only one date. And over in the UK, so do we lose? Kind of. But also, it's a resurgence. It's a good thing.

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1: Motley Crue tour underway with the boys of Tesla on the bill and Extreme, Nuno Betancourt and his good hair.

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It's not perfect. It's real. Kind of like you. Rock 107.

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If you know the lyrics to this one, you got a good ear. She calls me Goliath and I wear the David mask. I had no idea till I looked up the lyrics mere weeks ago.

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Thanks for hanging out. It's Stacy. And the average music fan, spends 379 hours a year listening to music and doing so alone. But you're not alone. It's you.

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Here in 2026, Black Crowes, of course, put out that new album, A Pound of Feathers. And how heavy is a pound of feathers? 1 pound.

The power chords, pounding drums, searing vocals that make you feel like, well, you. 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
1: Thanks for hanging out. It's Stacy with you. And Guns N' Roses could have a new album coming soon. Slash confirmed. He says it'll draw parallels to the Use Your Illusions era.

Rock 107, the Grand Strands Rock Station. It's Stacy. Thanks for hanging out. Collective Soul, they got that huge documentary all about their career called Give Me a Word. If you want to rent it for like $3.99, I don't think it's free anywhere. They just wrapped up their Vegas residency, and 13th studio album is out now.

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1: David Lee Roth wrapped up his big old tour. He had a ton of dates doing solo stuff. Of course, Van Halen tunes.

Rock 107, the Grand Strand's rock station. Thanks for hanging out. It's Stacey with you and off of Pearl Jam's 10. When's the last time you listened to this album in its entirety?

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1: Thanks for hanging out. It's Stacy with you on your Tuesday. Oh, my, oh, heck yes. Tom.

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1: A bunch of movies in theaters if you want to go catch a flick. Onslaught, that's the new A24 flick. You got genetically engineered soldiers in that one. The Dog stars for, what, its second week? Ridley Scott doing that one. Kind of a post-apocalyptic movie, of course. And then Mutiny, Jason Statham in that one. Kind of a failure. I'm just saying it just to say it. But, you know, the other strong guy, if you will, that just regurgitates movies. Mark Wahlberg. By Any Means, a new movie all about 1960s Mississippi.
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1: Thank you for hanging out. It's Stacy with you, and welcome to the 4-day work week. Unless you worked yesterday, you make the world go round. DNR, grace and peace to you. 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

0: did a little grilling, grilled a little too much, hamburgers and hot dogs. So obviously I brought it to work this morning. So here's the deal. Welcome in to Tuesday's show. So glad that you're here with us. If you want to be a part of it, we'll do Talk Back Question of the Day after 7 o'clock. And you got something you want to hear, just hit the Talk Back mic while you're listening on the iHeartRadio app. I'm going to go heat up a hot dog for breakfast this morning. On the way next, got the Stones and Metallica. Welcome into Tuesday's show. It's Battle in the Morning. So glad that you're spending your morning here with us.
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0: Rock 107, Grand Strand's Rock Station. All right, here we go. Let's get into it. Today's question of the day. What's going on? It's battle question I have for you is, what has no business being pumpkin spice? It seems like everything is pumpkin spice flavored now. Lola, what do you think has no business being pumpkin spice?
1: I feel like savory stuff has no business being pumpkin spice. Like,
0: right.
1: Pumpkin spice sausage.
0: Ooh, that sounds gross.
1: It's too much.
0: Yeah, it definitely is way too much. Pumpkin spice sausage. Yeah, I'll hard pass on that one for sure. Question of the day, if you want to jump in on the show, go to the iHeartRadio app, hit that little red microphone button, and let us know what has no business being pumpkin spice.
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1: 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Canadian researchers ran swabs around the rims and tested for bacteria and found that more than 100 bacterial colonies in mugs presumed cleaned by the people who use them. As I sit here and look at my coffee cup, I am going to scrub it now.
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1: Tis the season for pumpkin spice lattes. 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It's Battle. 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
1: New survey shows that Americans don't know much about religion. Hey, what's going on? It's Battle. But you know what? 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

The Grand Strand's Rock Station, Rock 107. Welcome to Tuesday, getting back at it. I know it's going to be a little rough. That's all right. That's what this music is for, to just soothe your aches and pains.

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0: Rock 107, the Grand Strand's rock station. It's Teresa dropping a trailer on you that I know you're excited to see, even though I don't know when we're going to be able to see it. The upcoming documentary about Neil Peart from Rush. The trailer has dropped. It's called Neil Peart, No One's Disciple. It's going to get a world premiere at the Toronto International Film Fest in September, so mid-month. It'll air on Canada's CBC network on the 23rd of September. When will we get a chance to see it in the States? I'm sure it's going to drop on one of the streaming networks eventually. But for now, we got the trailer. Check it on my ex at Teresa Rockface. It's playing right there in the feed.
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1: I've got good news. I mean, our trips for two are done for our iHeartRadio Music Fest, but I'm going to tell you how to see the show. 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
1: I'm excited because the countdown is on. 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All right, a lot of you got trips to go to the show, but if not, it's okay because you're going to be able to hear it on iHeartRadio stations all over the country and stream it live on Disney Plus and Hulu. So you won't miss the Weezer moment, Pumpkins, Muse, the Goo Goo Dolls. 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

0: 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The Grand Strand's Rock Station. I'm Teresa, here to help you get through the day. I do want to give you this Sabbath information. It's pretty cool. So Rhino, High Fidelity, their website is rhino.com. They've released a limited reel-to-reel version of Sabbath's debut album and Paranoid. 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
1: It's been a good run for Motley Crue during their tour. I mean, honestly, I've not heard one bad review about any of them. John Five's doing great. 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

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It's going to be a great week of entertainment for you guys. Let's talk Five Finger Death Punch and what they've got in store for you in two songs for Steps, Pearl Jam,

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Rock 107. Today is a struggle bus. I won't lie, but you know what? We're in it together. Misery sometimes does love company, so cheers to you. Me and this Celsius love you.

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1: Bottom of the hour around that area. Math is hard. I'm going to tell you how to watch our iHeartRadio Music Festival. I got Guns N' Roses now. I'm Teresa. Happy Tuesday.

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1: It's officially unofficial that 9/25, September 25th, 9 to 5, that's going to be Dolly Parton Day. California's going to observe, but I think everyone will just unofficially be observing. So bars locally, I mean, I say we all dress up as Dolly.

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1: It's a great hour, right in the middle of our 9 to 5. I know a lot of you are still on that holiday road, you know, flying back, driving back, and I'm glad I can help you out with the best soundtrack to our days.

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1: It's my last hour. I'm Teresa. 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
1: Well, Labor Day weekend, it's behind us. It's pretty much the end of summer, sadly. You know, I love summer. Don Henley.

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1: I'll play some Led Zeppelin next on your Tuesday afternoon. Think about this. It's a short work week, only a 4-day work week. Yeah, you gotta love that. Sublime, Santa Ria.

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1: Kansas, I think it's one of the greatest harmonies in rock and roll. We'll do some Kansas after Offspring. Here's Gotta Get Away.

107, the Grand Strand's rock station. I hope this song best describes your Labor Day weekend. I hope it was a great one. Poison, nothing but a good time.

The Grand Strand's rock station, Rock 107. Nickelback on the way. Pink Floyd's next. I love John Frusciante's guitar work on this song. Red Hot Chili Peppers. Here's Around the World.

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Humans were not created to sit in silence. 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Guaranteed, human.

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12: Yeah, that's a sign of great culture. When you have guys speaking your language, when you guys have guys believing and just chomping at the bit to get back to work, that's when you've got a winning program. And the one thing we did in the offseason is we brought in winners. You know, same thing with all the new baseball guys. When you turn over a roster, you want to bring in true winners. And I think we have a bunch of that right here at Coastal Carolina. It's going to show up in a big way.
13: Been along with college athletics at Coastal, other stops along the way for the better part of the last 20 years. And I'm always interested as sort of the fly in the wall to watch how things go, not only on the field, but off the field in terms of communications, logistics, all the different things behind the curtain that help get us prepared to take the field and put our best foot forward. And I'll have to say, for a first-time road trip, not your first rodeo, but for the first time in Teal, everything went on without a hitch. I mean, I even kept it and memorialized my little pocket itinerary that some of your staff handed out on the plane to know where we need to be, when we need to be there, and right out in front of us. When you told me last week that you're an old school guy that likes to, you know, use the copy machine, I did not realize that would come with pocket itineraries for each and every road trip. What does that look like day to day, not only on the road, but just to put it all out in front of everyone so there are no mix-ups in terms of when you need to be somewhere and what you need to be doing as an individual or as a group?
12: Yeah, we want everyone in our program or even outsiders that even touch our program to go, that is a professionally ran organization. It all starts with that guy right there in the black, Max Franey. He's a guy I brought with me from Missouri State. He's the youngest chief of staff in FBS football, and he does a phenomenal job. He's dialed, he's detail-oriented, and that, just like you said, everything matters. Everything that you do needs to be done the right way and the Chanticleer way.
13: And with that said, I mean, you know, little touch and go. Felt like we took a page out of Apocalypse Now when we landed you know, at the Myrtle Beach Airport on Saturday night. Not only were the storms coming, you had the two Army Chinook helicopters that were landing. The dust was flying everywhere. Lightning was, you know, sprinkled around the region. You got a real panorama view, you know, walking to our cars. And it was just kind of a exclamation point, I think, on the weekend, despite the fact that we didn't come out on top. I felt hopeful and I felt eager and ready to be back here. And I'm sure that sentiment is echoed up and down the program as we get back to work this week.
12: Yeah, I thought it was a sign of great things to come. I think when you beat the storm back, you get home safely, everybody's excited. Teal Nation showed up in a big way for the radio show. And I hope everybody's ready to get into the stadium, be loud, be proud, come early, stay late, and have a great time watching the Shants put on a show.
13: All right, first half of action, you know, on our heels a bit. We let up a big one on the second play from scrimmage, and, you know, they set that up for the easy six. So we're immediately behind the eight ball. Offense gets the first possession. They move methodically downfield. We get an opportunity to put points on the board inside the red zone. We get a fourth down play. You opted to go for it rather than take the points and kick the field goal. What went into that mindset, and, you know, what were you looking for on that play? I really think that third down play, the snap was a little bit to the left to Deuce, which, you know, delayed. And maybe we could start there. When everything is not on cue from snap to quarterback in terms of the timing, how does that throw a play off?
12: Yeah, to even go back a little bit and start from the beginning, everything you can't do in the first few minutes of the game, we did. And, you know, big plays on offense allowed, driving the ball on offense, turn the ball over, getting to that fourth down. We talked all week about we're going to West Virginia to try to win the football game. You don't win those types of heavyweight matches by kicking field goals. And we had a great play dialed up. Unfortunately, we were able to come up with it. But I think it was the right call at the right time. Our players believed that we could get it done. And I've always got the players back. And we're going to go win football games. Like I said in the interview last week, we didn't come to paint. We came to win the football game.
13: All right, we didn't come to paint. You know, explain that phrase because you threw it at me twice, and I'm still trying to wrap it around my head.
12: Yeah, there was a huge game probably 20 years ago. John L. Smith was with Bobby Petrino, and they had a huge upset. And they asked why they went for a big critical fourth down. And John L. said simply, we didn't come to paint. You know, you came to win the game. And we've used that forever. You know, we talked last week about how you take things from different coaches and it kind of sticks with you. And that's kind of the way we treat each and every game. Anytime you step in between the lines, you're there to win and compete your very best. And I think we did that for the most part.
13: All right, and as we approached halftime, our defense was on the field a ton, you know, for many different reasons, some of which we've highlighted here. We looked a little gas. You know, they kind of ran the football over and over and over again. They were gaining chunk of yards after chunk of yards. We looked a little gas defensively. So how big was the halftime break to make some of those adjustments and put the refocus into the team in terms of the task at hand, one play at a time?
12: Yeah, halftime was huge. And when you look at the first half, you sit there and you look at the young man had like 150 yards. He had 70 yards on that first run. He was pretty well contained. We just couldn't get the stops on third down. I think that's what made it feel elongated on defense, not being able to execute on third down and get off the field, get the ball back to our offense. And then offensively, we were driving the football. You know, we were doing a good job of actually sustaining some drives, just couldn't get points. So we came into the halftime honestly not feeling terrible, and we knew we would be in a good spot coming out of it.
13: All right, as I mentioned, we'll talk with two featured players here in just a bit. You know, Deuce Bailey, we could talk about the debut that a lot of folks are talking about. 21 of 37 for 373 yards, three TDs, no interceptions, showed off scrambling ability with elite vision inside the pocket at times. It hit multiple receivers throughout the course of a ball game. I know, and I spoke with Deuce a little while ago, just in terms of the recruiting process to get him to Mizzou State, and then obviously, you know, to bring him here to Coastal. What were some of the things that stood out, you know, on the field, off the field, about Deuce that, you know, interested you to bring him to Missouri State and then take him with you to Coastal?
12: Yeah, Deuce and I are from the same hometown. I've actually watched Deuce play since Pop Warner. He's always been a winner. The one thing about Deuce is the moment's never too big. He has great composure. I've known his family for a long time, his dad Craig. Just a really, really good family. And he took him to how many state championships and won how many? Three or four state championships. So again, when you have a winner like that, you don't have to necessarily look at all of his trait. Now, when you look at his trait, he's great off timing. makes big throws, elusive with his feet. Got to work on ball security, but there's always something to work on.
13: Connected with eight different receivers. What does that say about the coach Nick Petrino offensive scheme, getting the ball to a number of guys, keeping them interested, invested in the game, obviously to help put not only numbers up individually, but obviously help the team move forward and put up points?
12: Yeah, that's a huge recruiting tool, because when you talk about having a featured wideout, it's too easy as a defensive guy to double them or roll the field over the one offensive player. When you can spread the field and use the entire field, short, deep, right, left, when you can do those types of things and spread the defense thin, that's when it opens up the big plays.
13: Marcellus P8 on X, by the way, if you're looking for someone to follow on social media. 10 tackles, picked up 4 solo tackles, both career highs for him. Kind of an elder statesman, obviously, coming from a P4 program out of A-Town, Georgia, big football hotbed. What excites you about Marcellus and what he's capable of doing on the defensive side?
12: Love that dude. He's got a big physical presence. He's a leader on the team. He plays with courage. You talk about players when you watch him at linebackers.

0: verbal.
1: Here after week one, 31-24 setback against West Virginia. The prime is ready now for our home opener, and we'll get to that here in just a few moments because it's already time for a timeout here on the Ryan Beard Coaches Show. 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It was

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0: How's I appreciate that.
1: All
0: that.
1: 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Be there. Be early. Be loud. And stay throughout the fourth quarter because I have a feeling that we're going to put up four touchdowns at one point or another throughout the course of this season, because if you stay in your seats at Brooks Stadium during the next home game, if the Shants score four touchdowns in the fourth quarter, one lucky fan wins a brand new Toyota RAV4 from Sparks Toyota. It's the Sparks Toyota RAV4 quarter brought to you by our friends at Sparks Toyota on Highway 501. 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
4: Relationship once I got there, you know, I feel like that's a big reason why I'm here now.
5: With that said, all right, Coach gets you to Missouri State, and then you get the news that he's coming to Coastal. He's likely bringing most of his coaching staff with you. When did you get that call? And when you first stepped foot on the campus here at CCU, what were some of the first thoughts that went through your brain?
4: Probably about a day after the portal opened, I got a call from him. You know, he just blessed me with opportunity to come play football for Coastal Carolina, and I took it and ran with it. You know, first time getting here, you know, it was beautiful. You know, the campus was beautiful. The weather was great. I just enjoyed really the scenery. You know, you could tell the culture here and the fans, they really cared about the football here.
5: All right, with that said, you head into training camp, off-season workouts. You got all these new players. What have you learned about yourself through these first couple of years of college football with new pieces to the roster, particularly this year, given that everything outside of some of the coaches was brand new to you?
4: That you got to put your head down and go to work. You know, nothing's given to you. You know, everything's got to be earned. And just be yourself, and everything will play out how it's supposed to.
5: With that said, you know, you came into a quarterback room that was filled with a bunch of dudes that were looking, obviously, to be that starting QB1. You get your number called here in week one. What was the motivation, inspiration, and push like while you're going through these workouts, getting accustomed to the playbook, which you had kind of a head start, given your familiarity with Coach Petrino? What was the push day-to-day like amongst that quarterback room as you got to work early and then stayed late to show that dedication as the guy that everyone talks about kind of when you are highlighting a football team, deservedly or undeservedly so, the quarterback gets a lot of undue attention?
4: It was very competitive. You know, we got guys who came from different places, and Trey Guerrero came from top JUCO. Trevor Jackson came from Arkansas. You got Osiris Lopez in there. You know, we're all in there just competing, you know, making each other better. Essentially, because we're all working towards one goal. You know, we want to be the best team we can be, go win a Sun Belt Conference championship, you know. So iron sharpens iron, and, we were in there competing all week.
5: Kind of stumbled out of the gates early on offensively, as Coach Beard mentioned, maybe with some penalties, some turnovers that put our backs up against the wall. How do you feel like now getting a chance to review the film? How do you feel like our guys responded, including yourself, as the game progressed, particularly in the second half?
4: I feel like we responded very well. You know, we got in there, watched the film, learned from our mistakes. You know, we had a lot to clean up. You know, we let one slip away from us, and we all were working towards one goal. We want to get better, and we're going to have a great week of practice this week. Started with today, had a good day of practice, and we're going to keep it rolling.
5: All right, you said you were a two-sport athlete in high school. You played basketball and football, of course. When did you decide that football was the game for you?
4: Really just whenever I got my first taste of high school football. You know, I really fell in love with it, and that's when I really started taking it serious. You know, after that, it's just kind of been up from there.
5: I mean, you're very a low-key, kind of mellow, soft-spoken dude. You know, as a redshirt freshman, you're in a locker room, amongst a lot of big dudes, intimidating dudes. How has that makeup worked just in terms of grabbing leadership or proving yourself as one of the captains that you're capable to lead this team moving forward?
4: It's definitely been a big responsibility, and it's definitely different, having to step up and take charge and, you know, lead the guys, you know, bring the juice. And, you know, doing that as a young guy, you know, it's not easy, but we still got to go to work every day.
5: Well, with that said, just in terms of some of the things that you've been able to carry with yourself that's helped you prepare for this leadership position and role that you've embraced now as one of the four captains that went out for the coin toss in front of a crowd of 55,000 people the other night in Morgantown. What are some of the things that you've worked on that the coaches have talked to you about, or maybe just getting some helpful assistance from family and friends and maybe other teammates to help you relish this role that you have?
4: I'd say it's really two main things, you know, stepping up, being a leader, like being more vocal in practice, you know, and, you know, leading with your play also. You know, you got to be able to execute and make plays.
5: So you don't necessarily have to be the loudest guy. Of course, they have to hear you in the huddle and when you're calling out signs. But at the end of the day, letting your work ethic, you know, speak for what you do day to day. That's kind of the approach that you're taking so far as a young man doing what you are. No doubt the coaches have the faith in you, the teammates have the faith in you, and I have a feeling Teal Nation is quickly learning that they will put a lot of faith in what you're capable of doing. Where are we going here against Fordham? What are some of the things that you saw that you can improve upon after week one in addition to that offensive unit as a whole?
4: Just really having my eyes in the right spot, you know, being able to execute for my team and being a leader on the field, you know, making sure guys are in the right spot so we can execute the right play and really just going out there making plays and trying to get the win.
5: All right, Deuce lit it up. Deuce has the juice. Deuce brings the juice. I'm still working on that. We're going to get there before next week when we kick it off over at Brooks Stadium. What does it mean to you now after all the buildup? You get week one out of the way knowing that we're going to have a home crowd supporting you and your teammates when we take the field around 7:30 this Saturday night.
4: Oh, I'm excited. You know, first time playing on the Teal turf. You know, I'm excited to see what Teal Nation has to bring.
5: All right, with that said, before we wrap it up, we're going to catch up with Marcellus here in a few minutes. Obviously, you've gotten to know him on the defensive side of the football, so you're staring across the line all through training camp. You can say it if it's FCC compliant, but what are the things throughout 4 weeks of training camp that the defensive unit is hollering at you, trying to get you off your mark, particularly when they know all the plays that you're getting ready to run after doing it over and over and over again throughout 4 weeks of training camp?
4: I don't really know. I don't think they really say much, you know, but they know what's coming at them. You know, it's been times I've checked to a play and I see another guy on the defense just cheating out to where the play is going. So it's been good being able to play against another team and not just our guys every day in practice.
5: All right, I told you just before that you're not allowed to give the deuce when you're running down the sideline for a touchdown because that'll probably equal the 15-yard unsportsmanlike penalty. So I'll be the guy on the sideline giving everyone the deuce to know that Deuce Bailey is here and he's ready to take Teal Nation to big heights throughout the course of this 2026 season. I have a feeling this won't be the last time we talk with Deuce Bailey here on the Ryan Beard Coaches Show. Deuce, go get him this week. Looking forward to take the field this weekend.
4: Yes, sir. Appreciate it.
5: That's our Sun Belt Conference Offensive Player of the Week, Deuce Bailey. What, three touchdown passes, no interceptions, and carried our offensive unit to a point total that we did not see until week four of the 2025 regular season. Think about that. It took us 4 weeks last year to get to 21 points. We put up 24 points in the second half of a football game against the West Virginia Mountaineers. That's Deuce Bailey. We'll catch up with Marcellus on the defensive side of the football as we continue our coverage here on the Ryan Beard Coaches Show at Shanti's Pizza, downtown Conway, on the Coastal Carolina Sports Network.
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5: And yes, we're back here at the Ryan Beard Coaches Show from Shanti's Pizza, downtown Conway. It's turned out to be a beautiful night. Great crowd. If you're tuned in through our iHeart partners at Rock 107.1, where are you at? There's no better place to be. Get yourself a cold one. Head on inside. We've got the audio playing inside the restaurant as well. So if it's too hot or you just need a break from maybe your best friend or your wife, go in there, have a drink, shoot the breeze, and come back on out for the tail end of the show to catch Coach Beard. But before we get back to Coach Beard, let's talk with Marcellus Pulliam, one of our newcomers to the roster this year at the linebacker position. Had a heck of an afternoon up in Morgantown. Helped post a huge effort in the back 30 minutes of the contest. He hails from A-Town, Atlanta, Georgia, by virtue of Michigan State, now with us in Teal for what will be an excellent season individually. And I think we saw some great things, Marcellus, in the back end of Saturday's contest that we should really be excited about when it comes to the defensive side of the football. Welcome to Shanti's. Welcome to Conway. How are we feeling tonight?
9: Feeling great, man. Feeling great. Happy to be here and love to see what Teal Nation has to offer on Saturday.
5: All right, with that said, so that means that's a call to action to Teal Nation. He wants to see you out there in the crowd on Saturday night when we kick it off at 7:30. Nothing better. You already know how to do this. Show love to the fans first and foremost. Get them on your side, and they'll never let you fall. Trust me. We've got a lot of people who like to take care of our guys in Teal in one way, shape, or form. We can talk about that off the air. Marcellus, what were some of the things that Coach Scott and Coach Beard talked about that really attracted you to Coastal after spending some time up in East Lansing, Michigan?
9: Just the way we fly to the ball, I'll hit, I'll hustle, relentless pursuit of excellence, and everything we do is just a motto here, and it's something that we live by. And, just the way we come out and put our best foot forward every day in practice to get better was really something that kind of brought me here, just the way I could get better and help this team in the most possible way as I could.
5: Well, with that said, before you took the field against Morgantown, you spent time with our team, obviously, all through training camp, last couple of weeks in game preparation. I'll ask you the same question I asked Deuce when you first got to Coastal for a visit to see what this area was all about. What were a few things that stood out to you?
9: Just the love, from the staff, and just being on campus and being here, and, me not really having a relationship with the staff, but when I came here, it felt like home. Not being too far from Atlanta, but also feeling like, where I am is home. So that was pretty big.
5: All right, with that being said, we get to go back to your hometown a little later on this year to play a football game in downtown Atlanta. So I know you'll be hungry for that one. But we've got some time between now and then. Just in terms of the way the defense came together, especially in that second half, you get creased. What was that? Just a missed assignment, wrong guy, wrong gap? And obviously they spring one for a big one, second play from scrimmage. Take us through that play.
9: It's just we sent the blitz and, it was a misfit, one of us fit it wrong, but, if we are wrong, we are wrong. So, it creased us, but, just the way that the defense bounced back and the way that the guys gelled together and we didn't let that play, define the rest of the game. We just came out and kept fighting, so that was something big that stood out to me.
5: I mean, they obviously were trying to run the football early and often, and it was almost like they were hoping to run out the clock in the second half because they felt the momentum swinging over to our sideline. Did you get a sense that was kind of the makeup of what they were attempting to do as you were stopping them down after down throughout the last 30 minutes of the contest?
9: Oh, yeah, for sure. Something that Coach Beard really pours into us is beat the body. And I feel like that's something that we did the second half, just guys flying around, 11 hats to the ball, driving for five, You know, so when you do that enough to offense, guys really start to feel it, and it kind of makes guys not want to play anymore.
5: You bring a lot of experience, obviously, you know, given the previous school you attended. Obviously, you were very successful at the high school level. Just in terms of the way you have matured as a player, as a man, on and off the field, you know, what does that process look like for you throughout the ups and downs as a college football player?
9: For sure, you know, it's not always perfect. You know, just college football, you know, isn't easy. If it was, everybody would do it. You know what I'm saying? So just being able to pick up little things along the way and just learn from the older guys that helped me out when I was younger guys, it's been great just to come here and pour what I've learned into the younger guys and just everybody else on the team. So it's been great.
5: When you were named to one of the four captains of this squad moving into 2026, what did that mean to you?
9: It meant a lot, you know, that the guys in the locker room see me as a leader. You know, I see myself as a leader. So just being able to have that reciprocated by the guys, and, you know, they feel the same way about me as I do about myself, it was big.
5: And in terms of getting yourself, all right, the mental aspect, but as you get older, just as important comes the physical aspect, not of and the approach that you take on the field, but what you do in the days leading up to game day. You know, how have you learned, along with your strength coach, the training staff, to get your body in a great spot? And as you said, not to overdo it maybe early in the week, not in terms of how hard you go at practice, just in terms of the way you treat your body, you take care of your body, and what time management looks like from that standpoint.
9: Yeah, you know, just along the way, I've learned just live in the training room. You know, even if you're not hurt, even if you're not injured, those things are there to help us. So me just being in there and just, you know, utilizing the cold tub, the hot tub, and just taking it one day at a time, it's been big. You know, just me feeling good throughout the week so on Saturday I can come and perform for the team.
5: All right, and generally speaking, I won't ask Coach the question that every member of the media asks, what's the injury report look like this week? Not that he's going to give you anything good on a Monday news conference ahead of Saturday's game. A lot of time can expire or will expire between Monday and Saturday. Yeah, but in terms of yourself, how are you feeling after strapping up the hat and getting after it through 60 minutes last weekend?
9: I feel great. You know, something Coach Beard told me a week ago is like, it's the best you're going to feel. So, you know, I'm just grateful to be able to, you know, go out there and play the next snap with my brothers, you know, show up to practice every day and put my best foot forward. So I feel amazing. I'm ready.
5: What do you take from the film, particularly out of the linebacker play, that stood out to you? Some of the things that you're looking to work out in terms of some kinks that may have been identified through the film session over the last few days?
9: For sure, with West Virginia, you know, being a tempo team, just making sure we're all conditioned, you know, so we can get that call from Coach Beard and just get it out to everyone on the field and just tackling better. You know, what we do is we have to tackle well. You know, if guys can get extra yards after contact, it's not good for us. So just being able to, you know, put our hats on people and drive them backwards instead of letting them go forward or falling forward for a couple more yards. So just being able to tackle better, you know, and get that call around so everybody can be on the same page and we can play great football.
5: For the most part, given some of the missed assignments or how things didn't fit in terms of matchup and scheme on any given play, overall, what would the grade be if you were to give the defense a grade from last week's performance?
9: Grade. I'm pretty tough on myself and the guys. You know, I try to, you know, hold us to a standard, you know, with me being a captain, me being a leader. So I would give us a B-, you know, just based off, you know, those couple of misfits and the couple deep balls we had just as a collective group. I feel like, you know, we didn't play our best football on Saturday and we're going to play better football moving forward. So I give us a B-.
5: When you hear one of your teammates in the postgame news conference say, "I can't wait for practice on Tuesday. I can't wait to get back out there with my brothers. I love this team." What does that say about the culture? What does that say about you being a captain of a team that wants to be out there for practice early in the week to put everything into what goes on over the next few days before we kick it off Saturday night?
9: And the guys love what we do. Guys want to come to practice. Guys want to be coached hard. Guys want to play hard. And it just shows you what type of team you got and the guys you got in the locker room. So, you know, that was very big. You know, my guy Ahmad Poole saying that, you know, and just, you know, he meant it, you know, because he came out today. You know, he flew around today. You know, even with, you know, him playing nose, you know, he's holding on that double team, dropping that knee for me so I can come free. You know, he's took a lot of blows to the body. But, you know, he's moving around good and he's doing his thing out there. And it meant a lot just to know that, you know, guys love the game as much as you do. So that was great.
5: From Atlanta, Georgia, Marcellus Pulliam, double-digit tackles Saturday afternoon, 10 tackles, 4 solos, both career highs. All right, when you hear both career highs in week number one, what do we have in store for week number two, Marcellus?
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0: we let you go.
1: And we're going to fly around. We're going to get to the ball. Till sworn, you know, I'll hit our hustle, the relentless pursuit of excellence in everything we do. So we working today, we working tomorrow, and we're going to continue working to be the best we can.
0: All right, Till Nation, one of our newcomers, one of our team captains, Marcellus Pulliam, with us here on the Ryan Beard Coaches Show. Marcellus, looking for big things this week, and look forward to following you the rest of the way. Thanks for spending a little time with us tonight.
1: Yes, sir. Thank you.
0: All right, continuing here on the Ryan Beard Coaches Show as we head towards – what time is it now? 6:30-something? 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
0: I don't know what it is, Coach Beard, but you know, in previous years when we were inside Shanti's Pizza, I mean, Teal Nation, it's like a library outside here. Okay, can we get it up for Coach Beard, please? After a heck of an effort Saturday afternoon in front of 55,000+ people, and you know, now we turn the page. Of course, now it's time for our home opener, Coach. We get Fordham in town, and we'll talk about Fordham here in just a bit, but. As I talked with Deuce and Marcellus just a little while ago, I had asked them what was the first few things that went through their mind when they stepped foot on campus. I don't think I asked you that last week as we were going through your sort of background and what excites you about Conway, the Grand Strand, the Independent Republic of Brigadier General Peter O'Ree County. Yes, that's the county in which we live in, if you have not heard that moniker before. Coach, we're in the Independent Republic of O'Ree County. We stand out above the rest of South Carolina. Okay, you know, they talk about other things across the rest of the state. We talk about coastal football here in downtown Conway, especially on Tuesdays. What were some of the things that went through your mind when Chance Miller gave you that call and went through that interview process, and then you came here to see campus for the first time?
11: Yeah, right when we touched down, we came to eat with Chance and his family and Andy's family right down the street here at the tavern, and it was just the beauty of the city itself. And you look at campus. I know this is going to sound really small to you. The landscaping crew on our campus that works tirelessly to keep the trash out, keep it beautiful, keep it manicured, looking beautiful. That's the sign of a detailed organization. That's the sign of a university on the rise. You've got construction going on everywhere. You want to go somewhere that has vision and that has, you know, character to it and history. Because in Coastal's short time in FBS football, it's a big deal. You know, we do have rich history, and it's time to get back to where we belong.
0: I talked to you during the opening about spreading the wealth around just in terms of distributing the football. And obviously, would have loved to run the football maybe more and been more effective. But when you go down big early, you have to adapt and adjust, as you mentioned, in a live sort of situation. So what did that adaptation look like with Coach Petrino as you were trying to figure out what X's and O's were going to work for you offensively with that steep hill to climb?
11: Yeah, the first game's a serious challenge because, I mean, they had 70 new players on their roster. You don't really know exactly what you're getting into, but then once you visualize how they're trying to attack you, the schemes in which they're operating in, then you can actually get on the drawing board and go, hey, we need to go to this type of run, we need to go to this type of play action pass, take some shots down the field. And Nick is brilliant at that. Nick dials it up better than anybody I've ever been around. He's creative in his play calling, and he wants to take shots and stretch the field.
0: One of the things that I also noticed is that both offense and defensive coordinators, of course, you're working with the defense as well, but everyone is on the field. There's no one the eye in the sky outside of the assistant coaches and other members of the staff giving you what they see from up above. What's that like to have both coordinators, including yourself, on the field as you progress through the game from a communication standpoint, from adapting on the fly, possession to possession?
11: Yeah, you have to be able to look in a man's eye and see where he's at. You know, as a defensive play caller, offensive play caller, whoever it is, you need to look into Deuce's eyes and see how he's feeling. You can, even if he's not saying much, you can get a sense of how he's doing just by looking into his face. And when there's a critical situation on the field, you've got to be able to get the group together, rally them up, get them ready to go, and then be able to go out and execute. And the one thing I did miss about what made Conway so special, it's this right here. It's all the people, and that's what really makes this place special.
0: Hey, Coach, just in terms of being able to put a good foot forward, that was one of the things that you opened up with the news media on Monday, kind of putting that talk aside as everyone felt really uplifted as to the way we responded in the second half. And you're like, yeah, we're not here to play patty cake. We're here to win football games. Just how much, obviously a lot goes into that in terms of your job, but putting wins up so people are attracted to the type of, you could win football games and win them in various ways, but attracted to the style that you bring week to week.
11: Yeah, this is Coastal. This is the new era of Chanticleer football. I think people will be excited about the brand of football we put on the field. And that's what we told our players. That's why we have tremendous athletes like you see right here, is because we have a process that creates winning, that creates championships, and it creates buy-in. Everybody wants to cheer loud for a bunch of touchdowns, for a bunch of third down stops, takeaways, and see the fireworks go off at Brooks Stadium like they're going to go off a bunch on Saturday.
0: With that said, I had a few fans before tonight asked me what you were like outside of what they saw on the sideline with the camera panning to you. They're like, Coach seems like kind of a mild-mannered dude in what he was doing. I'm like, no, he was hooting and hollering a couple of times, got outside that 20-yard box, trying to get into the line judge's ear for this or that, having Max or some of your other assistants rein you in, just in terms of the way you approach things, as a loud and vocal outgoing type guy, as a quiet, let my message sort of dictate the way we approach things on a day-to-day basis, or is there some landing spot in the middle that takes you through day to day when it comes to practice and then come game time?
11: Yeah, I think game day you have to be neutral. You have to be what the team needs. If they're low, you need to be higher. If they're higher, you need to be the voice of calm. When chaos happens and adversity strikes, they are looking to you. They're not listening to you. I always say things are caught, not taught. You can say things to someone, but how are you acting? How are you approaching your business? And if you're calm, cool, collected in any situation, that feeds into your team. I think that's crucial. Now, don't get me wrong. I tend to get a little worked up if I see a bad call every now and then. But it's because I care.
0: Well, I'm looking at a bunch of people who get kind of worked up when we see a bad call every now and then or something not go our way. And most of us work with Coastal Carolina football, or at least are associated with Coastal Carolina football. So we can echo those sentiments for you, Coach. And we've got your back, no doubt about it. We're going to take another timeout. We'll break down Fordham when we get back. And we'll start to wind things down here at Shanti's Pizza on this beautiful night in downtown Conway. Outside of the heat, humidity last week, Coach, a little bit more intimate tonight. Great setting, great fans, perfect weather for this Teal Tuesday.
11: You can ask for anything better on a Teal Tuesday. Good people, good food, good drinks, camaraderie. Teal Nation, baby.
0: Speaking of good drinks, what's better than a Coastal Carolina Bud Light can and game day? 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
0: All right, we're continuing here from Shanti's Pizza, downtown Conway, at Laurel Street. We're here every Teal Tuesday night, beginning at 5:30 with the Chanticleer Regiment. Of course, our cheerleaders and dance team, along with this week, of course, our Coastal Carolina baseball program, along with Coach Lamonis, and piecing together the roster. Looking forward to February. It'll be here before you know it. Looking forward to a couple of the fall exhibition matchups, October 10th and 11th over at Pelicans Ballpark on the beach. The Clemson Tigers will be in town. We also get Duke and the Citadel in terms of our four-game fall schedule moving into the holidays, and then it'll be springtime and Coastal baseball. Let's continue talking Coastal football with Coach Ryan Beard. Coach, we get Fordham. Take us through the week now. Now that we have a week under our belt, you get film on our guys. You get a little look at what Fordham's been able to do over the last couple of weeks. They've kind of got a head start as to where we are. But having said that, how does the planning of the week change, or does it, as you review the film, work on things, get back to practice obviously today, and start to iron things out as the week progresses?
11: One of the awesome things that we do in our organization is once the season hits, every single day is basically the same. I believe in structure. I believe that brings peace and tranquility to our team, to where you know exactly at this time this is what you're supposed to be doing, at this time this is what you're supposed to be doing. They have so much noise out there with social media and people trying to get at them. The best thing we can do is give them a sense of calm. So we had a Toughness Tuesday practice this morning. Guys really got after it. Tuesday and Wednesday are really tough physical practices. We have Perfect Thursday on Thursday afternoon, which is a quick sprint around practice, walk through Friday, and then go cut it loose and get a Shots victory on Saturday.
0: All right, with that said, as you review the film from our guys, first and foremost, what are some of the things that really stood out? I know we talked about taking care of the football, some of the penalties, in terms of assignments, matching up offense, defense against West Virginia. But what are three things that stood out on the positive side, and maybe three things that stood out that you're really trying to fine-tune this week?
11: Yeah, we'll start negative. Obviously, taking care of the football is at a premium. You have to take care of the ball. Get turnovers that are crucial, drive killers. Third down efficiency is the second. I think on offense and defense, we got to get off the field on defense, stay on the field on offense, and then points, points, points in the red zone and keeping them out of the end zone on defense. I think those are the three negative things we got to improve on. Positive, I don't know if you're going to find a team in the country that fights harder than our guys. I think they love football. They're a group of men that care about each other, that love this university, that are going to, if my family was in trouble, that's the team I would want to be like, hey, boys, we got to go put some work in to get them back. And I don't think a lot of coaches can sit there after week one and feel that way about their football team. And I think they know I got their back. And that's one thing that makes us different is, you know, our families around the facility. Like tomorrow is Special Treat Wednesday. My wife right there, the rock of our family, Katie Beard, her and the football wives and girlfriends, they cook home-baked goods for our football team, and they bring them to them after practice, because when we sit there with the family and say, we're going to take care of your boys, we're going to treat them like family, I mean, what better way to show them that than actually doing it? You know, nowadays, and everything's just, it's a bunch of lip service from most of the people around the country. We actually live and be who we say we are here at Coastal Carolina.
0: I mean, all great change happens around the dinner table, Coach. You know, if your family's having dinner together, the team's having dinner together, you mesh the two families together. To me, that's a win-win. And that turns into results. You may not see that as a fan, but those are the things internally that come fourth quarter when you're talking about, fighting for the guy next to you. Those are the things that, people maybe have stuck in their back of their head that allows them that extra motivation to carry out what they're capable of doing.
11: Yeah, I mean, you just got a real life view of it. We could have laid down and played dead down 0-21 or 24, whatever it was. Instead, we fought back. We made a conscious decision to do what we needed to do to be successful and give Teal Nation some hope, and that's exactly what we did.
0: All right, real quick, you mentioned third down. What about first down in terms of getting plus yardage, set yourself up second and make, third and short? How does that open up the playbook from an offensive standpoint?
11: Yeah, on offense, we call it staying on time. You want to stay in rhythm. You want to stay ahead of the sticks. And unfortunately for us, whether it was, a penalty or a loss of distance play, we were behind the sticks way too much against West Virginia. Anytime that you get in a third and disadvantage on offense, when I say that, it's about a third and seven plus, that's not an advantage situation for our offense. We got to continue to win first, second down. We've got to instill some run game this week. You know, we got to make sure that we can run the ball effectively to let Deuce get loose in the passing game.
0: All right, we're going to talk about how we can get Deuce loose along with that rest of that running back room, because I know they're chomping at the bit to help put this team in the win column come Saturday night when it's all said and done and there are four zeros on the scoreboard. We'll talk about that in our final segment tonight as we wrap up the Ryan Beard Coaches Show here from downtown Conway on the Coastal Carolina Sports Network.
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0: All right, let's put a cherry on top of what has been a great night talking Coastal football with Coach Beard, Marcellus Pulliam, and of course Deuce Bailey, our quarterback, our Sun Belt Conference player of the week. All right, Coach, as you take a quick look at Fordham, what are some of the things that we should watch out for come Saturday night on the surf turf?
11: They're a team that plays hard. They play the game the right way. Obviously, coming from a lower division, they're going to want to put their best foot forward, as we always like to do. So expect some different looks from them offensively. They'll spread the ball out, throw it around the yard a little bit. They got two pretty dynamic backs. On defense, they get into multiple looks. They'll bring some three-down pressure, four-down pressure, as well as just some coverage variances. But I have a good feeling that if we just come out, start fast, we should be in good shape.
0: Well, with that said, we talked a little bit about Deuce and his ability to spread it around. We mentioned the run game, protecting the football. But I would assume, and who knows how it'll play out based on what they set up in terms of their defensive makeup, but running the football at a premium this week?
11: Yeah, absolutely. And one thing we're big on is take what they give you. If they're going to load the box, you pass it. If they're going to be light, you run it. We play what's called winning football offensively. And if that's, running the ball 80 times, we're going to run it 80 times. If it's throwing it 80 times, we're going to throw it 80 times. We got a good defense that they can protect that a little bit. So I can't wait. If you can't hear my voice already, I'm dying to get into Brooks Stadium and hear the roar of the crowd and see the fireworks going off, because it's time to get a win.
0: The best entrance, by the way, in all of the land of college football is right down the street over at Brooks Stadium on the campus of CCU. Now, with that said, we go from a noon game to a 7:30 start time. I mean, so how do you kind of contain yourself inside of the padded room that is your hotel room in the build-up to all of this before you get on that bus, take the shunt walk, and then head to the locker room?
11: Yeah, it can be a challenge. That's one of the things that we're going to have a talk to the team about, is just how to remain calm and keep your composure and just be thoughtful and visualize what you need to do to be successful. I'm huge on visualization, and just sit there and kind of relax, watch some football games and be ready to go. I struggle with that as a player. When my feet – ask my wife, I start talking at like 5 in the morning with like random thoughts, and she's like, Ryan – What are you even doing up right now? So I got to even talk to myself about that, because I'm pretty amped up, ready to go at all times of the day.
0: Well, you got my number. My alarm goes off at 3:15. So if you ever need to shoot something for a little feedback without Ryan, what are you thinking about at 5 o'clock in the morning? Get out of my way. I'm trying to get the kids ready to go, because they're up at 5, 6 in the morning, I'm sure.
11: They are. They're the same way. I mean, they're up playing around, wrestling, playing soccer, shooting hoops, playing with their scooters out in the drive. I mean, and that's another great thing about, this Conway community and the people out here, is there's just so many vibrant families around. It's such a growing area. You've got people from everywhere that come together and just really enjoy life.
0: Looking forward to a big effort come Saturday night, Coach. Can't wait to watch you guys take the field and put one in the win column, the first one under your teal belt here in 2026. Can't wait for it.
11: Yeah, me too. Make sure you grab friends, grab family members, grab people off the street, bring them to Brooks. We're about to cut it loose. Shots up.
0: After we pick up this win on Saturday night, we'll be right back here for a Teal Tuesday Ryan Beard Coaches Show outside Shanti's Pizza, downtown Conway. The festivities get underway at 5:30, and we're here till after 7, hanging out and talking a little Coastal football with Teal Nation. Coach, thanks for the time as always.
11: Appreciate you.
0: All right, same bat play, same bat channel. We're ready to go out there like a bunch of crazed dogs and have some fun this weekend, Coach. How about that?
11: Oh, yeah.
0: All right, let's do it. Saturday night, under the lights, 7:30 kickoff against Fordham on the surf turf here on the Coastal Carolina Sports Network.
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Rock 107, the Grand Strands Rock Station. Chad Tyson, I got some Journey on the way after Nirvana tonight, along with an update on Arnell Panetta. Of course, you know my theory. We've been talking about it here on the show. I think he's on his way out. The Steve Perry lookalike is on his way in. It's some more fuel added to that fire over the weekend. We'll get into it next.